some of the guys in the band got together with the girls from the college. They were having a good time. We were in Albuquerque for a couple of days, but these girls thought they were

But if that's your idea of a good time, what the haste and those pants up here? Here's some more. Okay, good, good. Traditional cotton, oh how sweet. Here, work these. Anyway, we're in Albuquerque, New Mexico. A couple of the guys in the band who shall go nameless because their girlfriends might find out decided they were going to work the wall on these girls from the college. So one night, it was the first night when they were still trying to get it in there, you know what I mean? The skinny girl, she says to one of the guys in the band, she says, well, to several of the guys in the band and one of the t-shirt guys too, hey, let's go skinny dipping at 2 o'clock in the morning at the pool at the hotel. That's right, you heard right, 2 o'clock in the morning, pool at the hotel. It was so fun, but the water was very, very cold, so they go out there. And the girl who was really skinny and probably totally insensitive to

Then the stuff in the bottom was like punching an eclair. Anyhow, there was nothing else to do. It was Albuquerque, New Mexico. It's 2 o'clock in the morning. They're not gonna get any nookie anyway. So this one

Coke, so they're snorting it. Hey, it's the 20th century. Whatever you can do to have a good time, let's get on with it, so long as it doesn't cause a murder. So they're snorting the pants, and then they put them on their heads. They were having a good time. The girl was in the water. She didn't even see what was going on with her underpants. They're wearing the pants. It looked just like a tiny little party hat. Their ears were sticking out the side. It was so fun. Later on, they discovered this would make a great way of life for them. They would go from town to town looking for panties. They would take the panties after they were hung up on the clothesline. Later on, they would take them back in the dressing room. They would play with them. They would fetish the underpants. They would snort every little morsel attached to the underpants. And then they would feel that they were fulfilled. And so you can see that what we're doing here on stage is part of a great American tradition. The tradition of the jazz discharge party hat.

0: God damn, man. 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
1: I know. Shit.
0: God damn. Look at Crouch Duster. Boy, them some weird motherfuckers,
1: man,
0: right there, dog.
1: Fuck Crouch Duster, man. We need to get to Williamsburg land.
0: I know what the motherfuckers know how to get, though, man. 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Williamsburg land.
1: I know, man. 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
1: 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Plus them hoes, dawg, they fiending for that mammal sauce, dawg.
0: We need some mammal sauce.
1: Like when them hoes get on that mammal sauce, them hoes just get the cutting theyself and motherfucking pissing all over the motherfucking place and shit, man. I mean, the shit is just, god damn, we need some
0: mammal sauce.
1: For real, man, I need, hey, Williams, dawg, check this out. 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

0: A hearty welcome to News and Information in Between, the program that butts in and gives you news and information concerning diversity, integration, and mutual understanding. This is Isabel, and today's report is about Tanzanian visitors from the charity organization PWC. Part 1.
1: So we are here to tell good stories from our organization. How are we bringing solutions to the Maasai women and girls, but also explaining the challenges.

0: will marry. Mm-hmm. It's not you that determine whom you love, but determine the parent, who the parents love, not whom you love. So that itself is a challenge to the women. And of course, the issues of FGM, female genital mutilation, it is not, in our culture, it's not part of persecution or oppression, but it is a rite of passage, that it is a way of, how can I say, it is a way of leaving one stage to another, that you have to leave a childhood stage now to become an adult. Now, that is an indication that how one identifies that you are no longer a child is through that process. So, but now in the world, we came to realize that that tradition is oppressing one sex of people. It's not. So now, PwC, our organization now, is now trying to modify, to transform the community to do that thing in another way, to find the alternative options that could not torture the people. But only doing ceremonies, feasting and all that, but not actual cutting.
1: FGM, female genital mutilation, has been a serious problem for a long time, causing lasting damages to a girl's health, which can even lead to death because of infections or because some of them bleed to death. But he also emphasizes positive changes.
0: Our organization also is supporting women to have more chances. Like, for instance, in the previous election that has just gone, many women have become leaders compared to before. So men have been so much oppressing women, but also by some men being within the women organization, now we become role model to the other men, and then they see our roles, and then we see like other men have to adopt our styles of life so that they do not oppress women and give women chances to practice, for instance, businesses, to have chances for contesting for political positions. And by empowering women economically, we are now seeing women contesting for political positions. And when they contest for political position, that is the starting point of property ownership, of right, and defending for their rights, and speak for their own behalf. And not only speaking for their own behalf, but also being in the position that they can make policies, friendly policies to them.
1: Timothy turns out to be a real feminist and talks about women's quota in some areas of life and how more women should be able to participate in politics. About FGM, Grace says,
2: okay, it is still practiced, but actually it is now being done very silently. The situation before, you can compare it with now, because at that time it was done openly with the big ceremony. It's like it was a privilege to celebrate the cut even of the girls. But now, since the communities are being somehow aware, but also the government is really prohibiting that, and once you are being caught, you are going to the prison. So the communities are now afraid of that. So it is now maybe done to children who even don't know that when once a girl is more like 3 years, she's been cut, she don't know the challenge, she don't know the effects of it, so she just grow up that she have been cut by the parents. But for the children now, since this is what we are also fighting in PwC, we are starting our awareness with children. Children who will change themselves, children who

0: Change and challenge the communities. Like, for example, I was in one of the villages called Engare Naibor, and after our interventions, we found the police who reported that there was a girl who in grade 5 who came and reported that the grandmother wanted her to be cut, but it was not like, she was just told that there is a certain disease we want to remove. But after she had a lot of awareness of what is FGM, what are the effects, she challenged those people, those grand women. She fought with them, and she was able to escape from that old grand woman who was coming to cut for her. And she went directly to report to the teacher, and the teacher reported to the police in that the gender desk office. So at least we have children now. Her story was viral to her children. She became a model, and we are using her as a model towards FGM issues. So the community is still, they are not aware of the effects of the FGM, but we are really trying our best to reach out to them, because now some of them know, except only maybe in very remote remote places, and that is what we are really doing. So that is what really, and it is really something that is so private. So sometimes you don't know who is cut. You don't, if someone will tell you, I didn't cut, sometimes you can't show out the evidence until you go through all processes to the doctor, to the police. So I think that is why sometimes it is still being cut. But the community now are somehow aware of the effects of the FGM.
1: Instead of cutting girls as a sign of them being women from now on, Grace suggests doing the following.
0: Okay, what we are doing instead is that we have you just do like a ceremony, but the girl is not being cut. So it is just a celebration, but the communities are being prepared that there is no cut. It's just going to be a celebration. And the girl is being, the singing will still be there, everything will still go except the cuts. So it's how Timos have just explained that. Instead of cutting the girl, we still do the ceremony, but like just graduating a girl that now you are from childhood to adulthood, just by having a ceremony, and the child is now become a woman. That is one of the processes. But also educating and raising the communities using the role models who have run out of FGM, mean the champion, are the one now who are telling exactly the communities what are the effects of the FGM. But apart from that, we are also using the men. PwC is engaging men effectively. So we have men who are the role models to women's rights issues. They are also the ones sometimes who speak a lot about the FGM issues in our communities. And it is good, it is them who know the difference, so they are the one who can... So they can be the perpetrators to explain exactly why do we really need to stop the FGM issues. So using men as the champions, using role models who have run, that is what we are doing in the ceremonies.
1: Empowering girls and women means, among other things, creating opportunities to earn their own money, which changes them in a lot of ways.
2: The big thing is, before all this intervention of empowering women to be financially independent, before all this, women are just sitting on their homes under the shade without doing anything, but relying in requesting even the small money, even to buy salt from their husband, but also from their relatives. And this makes them to get down most of the time. But after being empowered, join the microfinance group, starting the small businesses and own money. The big thing that I have seen from women is them to realize their potential, that, wow, I can do business, I can support my family, I can also be part of family economic contributor. But also another good thing is the men themselves to realize the women's potential in supporting the family in different things. Because before all this, women are taking us, the pastoralist women, as kids, and even your boy taking you at the same, that you are only the kid because you are requesting everything from the men. You just wash the dishes, cleaning the home surrounding, milking the cows, and waiting for the men for everything. You can imagine that during drought season, because most of the Maasai men have to migrate to other location looking for pastures, women are left at home with nothing, no milk, no money to take care of the kids who are going to school. So before all this intervention, men have to send some money or looking for the loans to cover all these expenses. But they found their women purchasing school items when they are not around, but also feeding the cows with the supplement during the drought season, who are affected by the climate change, but also buying milk, the processed one, to feed their kids during the drought season. So it's like everyone appreciating the work that women are doing. But this make women to gain a lot of strength, confidence. As Timo say, once women have money, they can also stand and advocate for their own right. They can contest. They can do everything. So it's like there is a big secret within money. While when women own money, there is a big secret within, because suddenly you can find a woman strong.
1: But how do men regard independent women? Stella can answer that question too.
2: Yeah, for this have two faces.
3: Yes.
2: Other men, they can left the responsibility to women, but other appreciate and acknowledge what women do, and it's like they are working together, they decide together, something which was not before all this, especially for the pastoralist community. Based on our context, we are not even allowed to decide who will marry your kid, your daughter, but also we are not deciding in the selling of the livestock. But once women get financially independent, so long they know that you have your own money, we sit on the table. We decide together, what are we going to sell today to cover these expenses? Because the men knows that we have also money. But before that, the men can take a goat from the boma, take it to the market, sell and cut the expenses he want to do without consulting the wife. So it's like, for us as PWC, our work of advocating for women's rights is really easier, because women now are sitting together with their wife, deciding together with a lot of things. So it's like the decision kind of things is over after women owning money. But in the other sides, other can rely on women. They can use their money to drink alcohol. So they actually left other responsibilities to their wife. So I can see this in two faces.
1: At the end of the interview, each of my interview partners still has a lot to say.
2: My message to everyone, or to the people who are listening to us, is it's like we are all passing through the same challenges. So it's a call to us that, yeah, we need to do a lot to our women, to to build the capacity, to supporting them on economic kind of things, because we still have a long way to go. So, yeah, it's a call to all of us.
1: Timothy continues talking about FGM and explains the consequences of not being cut and what needs to change in people's heads to stop this gruesome initiation rite.
3: Now, in what I want to tell the people is that we have the challenges that we are going through. We have educational challenges. We have economic challenges. We have cultural challenges, like this of initiation. As Grace has just said, the issue of initiation in the Maasai context is not about oppression. And this has to be known thoroughly. It is about initiation. And that initiation is a belief. And I just want to clarify a bit that it is that if a girl, traditionally, if a girl is not initiated, you are taken as an outcast, a cast out person, that nobody will marry you, that nobody will assist you during your delivery time, because your blood is cast. So now, that passage of rite is to clean a person. So how do we remove that faith? So it is about the knowledge that cutting is actually removing the pleasure of someone's. Cutting is facilitating the difficulties in birthing. Cutting can also facilitate fistula issues can also cause. So if these people do not know these things, the procedure will take years and years and years and years, because people will do it anyway, but in a hiding situation.
4: Yeah.
3: So, but we are now saying we want more funds so that we can facilitate the trainings. We can call more men, we can call more women, we can call more children in schools so that this menace can be left out but be replaced by other good means.
1: Grace emphasizes the importance of education to change people's lives in a positive way.
0: Yes, thank you so much. So my message first is to appreciate the DKA support and all of our supporters who are supporting Tanzania, and especially our initiatives. And this is because of their support that we are able to support a woman who was walking 25 kilometers searching for water, a child who was to be married off by the age of 12, But also people who could not speak, who were not having confidence to speak of their challenges through barazas, through women rights leadership forums. So at least now we have spaces. We have brought some of the services near to our women. But the main issue I will say is that to the world, let us support education. Education is like a passport. It's because even of education, that's why we are here. That's why we have strong women, like maybe our director. If she was not educated, she could never have been reaching more than 7,000 women we have been able to touch their lives. So education is a passport, and it is the only way that will help us to challenge the social norms that we are speaking here. So I call upon, whenever there is a chance, to support the initiative in Tanzania, in PwC, and it's only how we can end all the violence, all the challenges that are facing women and children in our communities.
1: If you would like to donate money or participate actively, check out www.pastoralwomenscouncil.org, spelled PASTORALWOMENSCOUNCIL, written in one word. Talking to these people truly impressed me. Each of them really supports women in their home country to lead independent lives and to make their own decisions. Let's hope their success continues. This was an interview with three members of the Pastoral Women's Council that empowers girls and women in Tanzania to go their own way. Feel free to listen in when two more people from Tanzania are talking about sustainable changes in agriculture due to climate change, food security, and the further empowerment of girls and women in Tanzania. Yeah, we've seen

A hearty welcome to News and Information in Between, the program that butts in and gives you news and information concerning diversity, integration, and mutual understanding. This is Isabel, and today's report is about Tanzanian visitors from the organization HLDD, Part 2.

0: In the second interview, I had the chance to talk to Atanas Kiyumbi and Mary Maidimi, both members of the HLDD, the Human Life Defense Department. They told me about their work and what achievements they are able to accomplish with the organization they work for.
1: My name is Mary Maidimi from Tanzania, Kagera region, Biharamulo district. I'm working under the organization called DHLODD from of Rurenge-Ngara Diocese. I serve as a lawyer. I'm dealing with women issue through the project of women and adult and the food security project funded by DK.
2: I'm Atanas Kiyumbi, project manager, and I'm working with Human Life Defense Department of Rurenge-Ngara Diocese, that is found in northern western of Tanzania. And we are working with the organization called the DKA Austria for food security and livelihood resilience. And I have experience of 8 years. Thank you.
0: After introducing themselves, I would like to know more about their motives for doing what they do.
3: Mary, how long have you been working on the things that are important to you, like women and girls in rural communities, gender-specific violence, and so on. How long have you been working on that?
1: It is 5 years now. Being in practice, dealing with issues women, especially gender issue, child safeguarding, yeah. I have 5 experience working with gender issues in the Biharamulo context, yes.
3: Is this why you became a lawyer?
1: Yeah, not only that, but it is my passion to deal with women issue based on my background, where the community I come from. Yeah, I'm a Maasai. I experienced some challenge, gender inequality in my society. So it has pushed me to see how I can have an education on law issues so that I can help my small young women. Yeah, not only to my society, as now I'm a Maasai from Tanzania, Arusha, but I'm been working in Biharamulo. You know, cultural matters, norms, tradition are likely to be the same in Tanzania. Yeah.
2: We are facing the challenge of climate change, and I see this is a global issue in several countries. And in our area, the issue of climate change, because in our area they depend on farming, and it has caused the people to get low yields of crops, and also the challenge of water. Animals are being displaced. People are shifting from one place to another for the sake of food and water. The only thing what we are doing there as an intervention is the appropriate farming so that to enhance food security for the communities at all, also to support them in good farming methods, in prevention of crop disease and pests that are caused by climate change. That's all about in appropriate farming techniques so that the family can have something to eat, because for the time being there is that a great challenge, and the situation is horrible, that households now or members of the family, they don't have food to eat. So they can have one meal, but through this intervention of climate-sensitive agriculture, now we come up with various methods that enable them to get something to eat, like 3 meals or 2 meals per day. But previously, they were getting just 1 meal in their families.
0: Access to clean water is a big issue which produces other problems.
2: The problem results from, first of all, knowledge on climate adaptation. That is a challenge. Also, another problem is the community themselves have small plot of land, and the land is actually is non-productive, These are the causes and the issues, how it comes. Also, there is a high number of individuals in the family. For example, in Tanzania, we have one family that can has 8 up to 10 members, and the knowledge on how to adapt climate change is all about a challenge, low level of education, and also those kind of problems leads to such a challenge.
0: Men often have to leave their families for food and other necessary goods.
2: Mostly are the men who leave their family for the sake of finance and food to support their family. And the only thing that women remains with their minors, so that and they really struggle much in search of food. And actually, when they travel far away from their families for the sake of food, and sometimes they don't come back because the situation is where they are going, sometimes they don't get anything from there. Therefore, you find that we really support mostly in the family. You can find that men, women, and girls are mostly vulnerable in the community. Women, girls, and the children are the most vulnerable when men or their husband leave their family. That's a great challenge.
0: It's mostly women who face harsh problems with and without men.
1: Yeah, in Biaramlo context, mostly women lack access to land. Despite the laws of Tanzania provide for equality to own land, to access, to use. For example, in the Constitution of Tanzania, the United Republic Constitution of 1977, under Article 24, it is provide for right to own land. But we come to the situation that this right being presumed is that it is belong only for men. Yes, that we can find in Biaramlo, a woman cannot even have right to access land because the land presumed it is for men as long as she has been married to come to new family. So the land being only owned by men through bloodline. But we can see laws are there. The law provides those right to own, to access, to use as equal to men. For example, in Tanzania, we have the Land Rights Act of 1999, and also have the Village Land Act of 1999, read together under Section 2, Paragraph 2, that all both women and men have right to own land, to use, to take as mortgage sometime, to get some credit. But we come to point, this law are being presumed it is belong to protect men. And this all being caused by traditional background, bad custom belief. So we find women are being undermined. If we come to issue of production, women are just there to have access to small garden. They only have access to some garden for home consumption. So we can see a lack of access to land is a big issue. Another issue in the Biaramlo context here, we think of issue of food production, it lack of decision making. Limited lack of decision making to women. Women presumed to be as just women. You are just a woman. We cannot disguise on what you don't have. We try to engage both men and women in order to see how men can be involved in a police dialogue to try to campaign and prohibit those bad culture and the norms which hinder women and the girl to be engaged in production and in another issue women face in Biaramlo, they lack access to capital and income. So we find they are just being presumed as workers. We know in every village, every hamlet, we found some role models. All people are equal before the law. As the law provided that everyone can own land, can utilize, can use. So we are trying to raise awareness, advocacy.
0: Women are also a crucial factor when it comes to sustainability and the protection of the environment.
2: When women own land, I can see the community will have enough food because they will have a choice of what to plant. They will produce enough varieties of food, as I say. And also from there, they will decide. They will have enough income from the series of surprise foods they get from the farm, and whereby they can food security can be assured, income can be assured, equality can be assured. And what I'm see that I'm really interested to see the community, women have access to land. For the time being, they have access to land, but ownership is a challenge. Therefore, when I see women have access to land, I see that now the most of the problem we are tackling for the issue of SDG 5, gender equality, zero hunger, that is the zero hunger, that is the sustainable development goal number 2, and we have income sustainability of the community, and climate-related issues will be achieved, because these things have been left, women have been left aside from inclusive participation in different perspective, socio-economic perspective, because you find that if women, we empower them to the extent that they have equality between men and the women, we can see that actually the community reaches to the prosperity, sustainability of the project will be achieved, since women are very active in farming, in harvesting, in cooking, in taking care of the kids. And we have one slogan: if we educate women, we educate the whole society.
0: Mary continues and talks about gender-specific violence and how girls and women can be protected from it.
1: We normally do some advocacy, mm-hmm. awareness, because it is clear the law provides equality, protection to all human beings. As long as you are a citizen of Tanzania, we have right to live, right to enjoy, and the right to own everything. But the issue of gender-based violence is something being presumed that it is a normal to undermine women. But for the sustainable development goal and the law of the country, the constitution, and the other relative law, we normally criticize discriminatory laws. So we try to raise awareness, provide legal aid for gender-based survival. Yeah, we have different institutions in Tanzania, like police desk. We try to report issues like child violence, women violence. At our office, you have legal aid provision. They normally come. We didn't assure to represent them in court according to the nature of their project. We normally show them where right can be found. So we get some reported cases, we do some follow-up so that we can see if the community can adapt to what the law provides. Because the law is open, but the culture and norm, it seems a woman is just a woman, does not have voice, right to be heard, right to be protected. Yeah. For the community itself, we provide awareness, raising advocacy through role models, and also provision of legal aid.
0: She also explains how women themselves can be role models and bring about change. I'm also interested in what boys learn in a Maasai society.
2: The boys learn a lot from the past to the present. For the time being, because boys are getting to school, are getting awareness on gender equality, on several things related to social issues, they learn a lot and they have actually trying to improve that they see a girl or a woman, they have some equality for the time being, but the pressure it is still in the society because sometimes you can find that their parents have no much knowledge on that. They keep on pressing on the former kind of tradition and the cultural aspects. But for the time being, actually, we boys are just getting awareness that a girl and a boy child, they can't to be treated equally. And despising some cultural norms that we are just pressing them to the pressure. And you can find that a boy now can cook some food different from the previous time. A boy now can go to fetch some water quite different from the previous, because fetching water is something was like taking the responsibility of a girl child, or even washing utensils in their families. It was quite different. For the boys, just grazing animal around there. Then once he comes, he sits like a boss on the chair and waiting to be provided food. That was actually the situation is just improving, to see that a boy child and a girl child, they have equality through this awareness setup. And also our lawyers and advocates in our organization, they are just trying to do sensitization, and also in our project for food security and livelihood resilience, we keep on pushing things that we have to leave the previous cultural norms that were actually bringing bias and inequality among a boy child and a girl child.
0: It was also very interesting to hear a man speak about menstruation and period poverty, which means that the lack of sanitary towels and other hygienic products disadvantages girls and women even more. Also, these two people truly impressed me with the courage and motivation to change the country for the better, focusing on improving girls' and women's lives sustainably, just like changing methods in agriculture to guarantee food security and the protection of the environment. Their messages to us.
2: Yeah, the message to your listeners, one thing they have to know that Tanzania, especially rural areas, we are going through many difficulties in livelihoods, in food security, income security, child safeguarding, and the climate-related issues are the big problem and brings a lot of challenge to us to tackle them. And we can say that we ask people to understand these issues, give us support in anyhow, and make sure that we want to attain our main message is to attain the to see the community living in a good situation. Therefore, we are still pushing through DKA support, and we wish one day, because we are here in Vienna for inclusive support and project sustainability as our 17 sustainable development goals. Needs a partnership, and we are really eager to welcome you in Tanzania to see the situation of women, girls, so that you can have something to share with us and have comparison the way people live in Austria. And you can find that it is something horrible for you to hear that a person can stay for 24 hours without getting food, living in a horrible situation, have nothing, have no water, have no need, basic needs. It's all about that. But you are really welcome in Tanzania. Really, we can say that we are happy, and we are happy to be in Austria. I can say that. Thank you very much, and thank Sean.
1: In my message to all my people in Tanzania, especially Biharamulo district, when we are speaking on the issue of women empowerment, prohibiting on the issue of gender-based violence, we need commitment on trying to conduct dialogue for both involvement of men and the boys engagement, so that we can be in a position of prohibit and condemn all bad norms and tradition which are bad for progress and enjoyment of human being right, like right to equality, right to own property like land. Because if you cannot come together on fighting on these barriers and hindrances of women's enjoyment, we cannot go anywhere. So my message is we need time and energy to be engaged, both women and girls, to be protected for the sustainable development goal to be achieved also.
0: Let's hope their success continues. For more information, Google Human Life Defense Department. This was an interview with two members of the HLDD that empowers girls and women and focuses on sustainability and food security in Tanzania. Feel free to listen in when news and information in between is broadcast again. Best wishes and thanks for listening. Yours, Isabel.
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8: 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Mein Name ist Magdalena Zenz. Ich bin heute hier bei Radio Africa International mit Elisabeth Zenz.
7: Hallo! Und wir wollen euch gleich begrüßen mit einem speziellen Musikprogramm heute. Und für den Beginn hört ihr den Stammesgesang der Wanyakyusa direkt aus Tansania.